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0: WIRX. What? More phone calls? What happened to the whole
1: people only text these days?
0: Sheesh. It's the Greg B. Harrell Show. You know, if there's one thing that people are always saying to me, it's, Greg, what's something that bothers you? Oh, I bought tortilla chips with maize, but then looked on both sides of the bag and couldn't find it. Another thing people are saying to me is, Greg B. Harrell, you don't have enough news from Fresno on your radio show. And you're thinking, Greg, why would I care what's going on in Fresno? Well, Fresno is a magical place, as we're about to find out when we listen to another actual clip from the Fresno Television News.
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1: It's WIRX, Everything That Rocks, with Greg Bihero Weeknights. Sorry, just to be clear, my last name isn't Weeknights. Someone forgot the comma, and as I was reading, it's just Greg Bihero, Weeknights. Okay? So...

0: WIRX. Wait. Hold on. I hit the wrong button. See, I was going to go in smooth, like be like WIRX and then and go right into it. But now I've messed that up. I think it's this.
1: Whoa, hi there.
0: What? Well, it's not video call. Why you sound so shocked?
1: Did I just reach the real Greg B. Harrell?
0: No, this is the fake Greg. Here, check the stitching. It's just dental floss.
1: Oh, gotcha.
0: Yeah. Mm. Well, what you up to?
1: Oh, you know, I'm trying to go home and I'm tired.
0: Oh, why are you tired?
1: I mean, just got off a 10-hour shift.
0: A 10-hour shift? Oh, my goodness. Are your paychecks issued by the Scrooge and Marley Company?
1: Yeah.
0: But in all seriousness, what keeps you at work for 10 hours?
1: I mean, I work at an animal hospital.
0: Ah, an animal hospital. That is wonderful. Oh, thank you so much for doing what you do.
1: Oh, well, thanks. I do like animals. I work in a ER, and it can be crazy sometimes, but you know, I like it.
0: That's really special.
1: Oh, well, you know what? Thank you for being a radio DJ host. I'm sure it takes a very special kind of person to do that.
0: Well, you don't have to say it like Carmela Soprano covertly talking to Tony about work. It's radio.
1: Okay.
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16: WIRX weather.
17: Mainly cloudy skies tonight, with storms likely. Lows around 66, southwesterly winds 8 to 15 miles an hour. Chance for storms tomorrow, 82, partly cloudy. I'm staff meteorologist Derek Height.
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0: 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It's pretty cool. Check it out. Let me know what you think. Or just shout what you think, and I'll probably be close enough to hear it. Amazing that people will brag about anything. Like, this vehicle makes frequent stops. It's like, okay, I mean, if there's traffic, mine does too.
1: 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Everything that rocks.
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1: Keep your feet on the ground and your head in the clouds. Because I tried the other way, and it is way too tough to balance.

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0: WIRX. Yep, people call the show. Nope, not sure why.
1: You're hearing me pack a bowl.
2: You're packing a bowl?
1: Yeah.
0: And I take it you're not a ceramics dealer shipping out an eBay sale. Oh, no. Well, okay, how big is this bowl you're packing?
1: It's, big enough.
0: Well, what are you, Clarence Boddicker talking to RoboCop? Big enough, Murphy.
1: Exactly.
0: You're gonna get the munchies, you know that, right?
1: Dude, you don't even know. I'm gonna go home and eat a whole box of Apple Jacks.
0: A is for apple, J is for just groove on it, man. We eat what we like. Can't you THC that? It's fine. Those are old Applejack slogans, and I'm doing a play on words because it's comedically... It doesn't matter.
1: Man, I was going to say something, but I forgot what I was about to say.
0: Wow. This is going to be the easiest work of that bowl's career.
1: Man, yeah.
3: 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Bob and Tom, hey, do we gotta say anything else? Brock and Kiki, like your best friends. Well, if your best friends were sex addicts that like to rock... hold on. I mean, if your best friends basically had no filter. John Crows, a voice so cool, your sunglasses will get jealous. And Greg Beharrell, a comedic genius. Or just crazy, you decide. Everything that rocks, these are the people that will rock your radio. Everything that rocks, including the people behind the mic. This is WIRX.
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14: Mainly cloudy skies tonight, with storms likely. Lows around 66, southwesterly winds 8 to 15 miles an hour. Chance for storms tomorrow, 82, partly cloudy. I'm staff meteorologist Derek Height.
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1: No one ever talks about East and West Dakota.

It's the Greg B. Harrell Show on Everything That Rocks, WIRX, sent from my iPhone. Oh, wait. Was I supposed to read the last part? Or no?

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1: Well, you know, I'll tell you, I'm super impressed that you were able to name a video game song just from hearing me hum it. It's quite a skill. Well, skill-ish.
2: But I got one for you.
1: Oh, here we go.
2: Okay, you ready?
1: Mm-hmm. That's from Zelda on Nintendo 64.
2: Yeah.
1: Yeah, this would be a creepy thing to say in any other situation, but I taught my mouth to do that in the woods. Yeah, played that on the old ocarina.
2: But what song?
1: Oh, I see. The actual title of the song. Is it called Stairway to Hyrule? No, I'm not going to remember. So please, just tell everyone, hey, listen! Appreciate you getting that reference. Okay, so what is the name of that Zelda song?
2: It's Saria's song.
1: That's right, Saria's song, yeah.
2: Yeah, the most mainstream Zelda song, man.
1: Oh, yeah, so mainstream. I mean, what club isn't bumping that at 2 a.m.?
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12: Cloudy tonight with a chance for storms.
13: Lows level off around 66.
12: Southwesterly winds 8 to 15 miles an hour. Highs around 82. Tomorrow, slight chance for storms.
13: I'm staff meteorologist Derek Height.
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0: WIRX, this, so much this. Am I doing that correctly? I don't know. I saw it on the internet. So what is the secret to staying young?
1: Oh, I stay out of the sun.
0: Stay out of the sun?
1: Yes.
0: The Nosferatu approach.
1: Some might see that.
0: Plus, double protection from the sun, because you'd need a big hat to cover the pointy ears.
1: I don't have the points, and my hair is much prettier.
0: Oh, wow. That's the kind of complimenting fit for a Renfield.
1: Damn it, I'm going to have to beg to my master again.
0: Huh, okay. Well, I'm impressed with your vampire knowledge. Clearly someone watched Buffy.
2: This
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0: 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When you say our call letters out loud, it sounds like works, because someone around here had to.

0: WIRX. So this is going to sound very Oliver, but more phone calls? You want more?
1: Oh, hi there.
0: What? Well, it's not video call. Why you sound so shocked?
1: Did I just reach the real Greg B. Harrell?
0: No. This is the fake Greg. Here, check the stitching. It's just dental floss.
1: Oh, gotcha.
0: Yeah. Hmm. Well, what you up to?
1: Oh, you know, I'm trying to go home and I'm tired.
0: Oh, why are you tired?
1: I mean, just got off a 10-hour shift.
0: A 10-hour shift? Oh, my goodness. Are your paychecks issued by the Scrooge and Marley Company?
1: Yeah.
0: But in all seriousness, what keeps you at work for 10 hours?
1: I mean, I work at an animal hospital.
0: Ah, an animal hospital. That is wonderful. Oh, thank you so much for doing what you do.
1: Oh, well, thanks. I do like animals. I work in ER, and it can be crazy sometimes, but yeah, I like it.
0: That's really special.
1: Oh, well, you know what? Thank you for being a radio DJ host. I'm sure it takes a very special kind of person to do that.
0: Well, you don't have to say it like Carmela Soprano covertly talking to Tony about work. It's radio.
1: Okay.
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12: Cloudy overnight with a chance for storms. Lows around 66. Southwest winds 8 to 15 miles an hour. Daytime highs approaching 82. Saturday, slight chance of thunderstorms. I'm staff meteorologist Derek Height.
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0: It's the Greg B. Harrell Show. We talk about weird stuff you're not going to hear on other shows. This company called SeatPick did a study, and they asked, what major city in the world has the most music venues? In at number one, Chicago. Yeah, 151 venues. That beats L.A. at number two with 135 venues. New York at number three with 124 music venues. Seoul, South Korea at 115 in the four spot. And Atlanta with 112 music venues sits at number five in the world. Ain't that something? The answer is yes, it is.
1: Greg Beharrell is on WIRX.

0: It's everything that rocks, WIRX. You know, people call the station, which is good. Because if the station started calling people, it will have become sentient and we're all doomed. Hello, welcome to the winter of your discontent, or really any season.
1: Yo, what up, Greg?
0: Wow, okay, what a question. I don't even think my doctor wants to know that answer. What's going on?
1: You know, nothing much.
0: All right, cool, we'll just let it breathe.
1: Was just like...
0: Oh, here we go.
1: ...surprised that I was able to get through to you on a second day in a row.
0: What? And you called back? Wow. I mean, that is more toxic than Blair and Chuck.
1: I actually just got out of class.
0: Oh, post-school. So now you're checking out my show to learn a little more.
1: Yeah, exactly. I get to tune in and listen to you, man.
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0: It's the Greg B. Harrell Show. Life is too short. Let's not spend our time height-shaming it. I like to close every show by writing a little something in my diary. So here we go. Dear Diary, Greg B. Harrell here. Why can't Frankenstein make friends? He has resting stitch face. Thanks for listening, everybody.
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3: Cloudy overnight with a chance for storms. Lows around 66. Southwest winds 8 to 15 miles an hour. Daytime highs approaching 82. Saturday, slight chance of thunderstorms. I'm staff meteorologist Derek Height.
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0: 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We're WIRX, and we're more like a race car with no brakes. Bob and Tom, they're the engine. Brock and Kiki, pure high-octane combustible fuel. John Cruz, the driver keeping us barely on the road. And Greg Beharrell, well, he's the rando guy hanging out at the window, waving at strangers.
1: Let's go!
0: Everything that rocks, especially the people. And I think we should put Brock in the trunk. 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
6: Cloudy overnight with thunderstorms likely. Lows dip down to about 66. Winds out of the southwest, 8 to 15 miles an hour. Slight chance of thunderstorms Saturday, 82. I'm staff meteorologist Derek Height.
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7: Cloudy overnight with thunderstorms likely. Lows dip down to about 66. Winds out of the southwest, 8 to 15 miles an hour. Slight chance of thunderstorms Saturday, 82. I'm staff meteorologist Derek Height.
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5: Cloudy overnight with thunderstorms likely. Lows dip down to about 66. Winds out of the southwest, 8 to 15 miles an hour. Slight chance of thunderstorms Saturday, 82. I'm staff meteorologist Derek Height.
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3: Cloudy skies expected overnight, with storms likely. Lows around 66. Winds out of the southwest, 8 to 15 miles an hour. Slight chance of thunderstorms Saturday, 82. I'm Staff Meteorologist Derek Height.
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0: More rock is next on Everything That Rocks. WIRX. Bob and Tom in the morning, John Cruise during the day, Brock and Kiki in the afternoon, and Greg Beharrell at night. 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
5: Cloudy skies overnight with storms likely. Lows level off around 66. Southwest winds 8 to 15 miles an hour. Chance for storms Saturday. High temperatures reach up to 82. I'm staff meteorologist Derek Height.
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9: Cloudy skies overnight with storms likely. Lows level off around 66. Southwest winds 8 to 15 miles an hour. Chance for storms Saturday. High temperatures reach up to 82. I'm staff meteorologist Derek Height.
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0: WIRX, the Superstation, Michigan 107.1, Indiana 94.3. 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
2: 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Everybody's trying to be cheaper because of expenses going on. And down there, I don't get that feeling. 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
1: Cloudy skies overnight with storms likely. Lows level off around 66. Southwest winds 8 to 15 miles an hour. Chance for storms Saturday. High temperatures reach up to 82. I'm staff meteorologist Derek Height.
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5: High of 82 today, under cloudy skies, with a chance of thunderstorms. Westerly winds, 8 to 15 miles an hour. Lows dip down to about 61. Tonight, partly cloudy skies. I'm staff meteorologist Derek Height.
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0: 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We're WIRX, and we're more like a race car with no brakes. Bob and Tom, they're the engine. Brock and Kiki, pure high-octane combustible fuel. John Cruise, the driver keeping us barely on the road. And Greg Beharrell, well, he's the rando guy hanging out at the window, waving at strangers.
1: Let's go!
0: Everything that rocks, especially the people. And I think we should put Brock in the trunk. 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
8: High of 82 today, under cloudy skies, with a chance of thunderstorms. Westerly winds, 8 to 15 miles an hour. Lows dip down to about 61 tonight, partly cloudy skies. I'm staff meteorologist Derek Height.
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5: WIRX weather.
6: High of 82 today, under cloudy skies, with a chance of thunderstorms. Westerly winds, 8 to 15 miles an hour. Lows dip down to about 61 tonight, partly cloudy skies. I'm staff meteorologist Derek Height.
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5: WIRX weather.
6: High of 82 today, under cloudy skies, with a chance of thunderstorms. Westerly winds, 8 to 15 miles an hour. Lows dip down to about 61. Tonight, partly cloudy skies. I'm staff meteorologist Derek Height.
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1: Hey, Pally, how's it hanging?
2: High and dry, Dino.
1: Well, hello, ladies.
2: May we introduce ourselves?
1: We're a couple of nuts.
2: Just hanging around.

0: You said a mouthful, Dino. 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
1: Seems like you're a little testy today. We're a couple of nuts
0: sharing the load,
1: bursting with life
0: about

0: This is.
1: Did you put my ASB in the CSB?
2: I can't find the CSB.
3: You have to wonder, is this one of those things where they had to write an article? Hey, they said to one of the interns, think of some stuff.
1: Yes.
3: You got to fill some space here.
4: Oh, here's a helpful hint. Do not leave lube or condoms in your car for extended periods of time, since they can melt.
5: Then you just got a mess.
3: Mm-hmm. So you don't hang them by the booties in the mirror there?
4: The booties?
3: By the dice.
6: Hey, look, I got my Trojan extra long. See them, honey?
5: They did used to put baby booties around the rearview mirror, didn't they? Mm-hmm. Is that still a thing?
7: No.
5: I don't think it is.
3: Are the dice still a thing?
7: I don't think so.
4: Did you put your high school graduation tassel in there?
5: Huh.
4: That was a big thing.
7: Oh, God, this morning in my town, it was drive anything but your car to school day for seniors. And so it was tractors, dirt bikes.
1: No way.
7: Four-wheelers, golf carts, and it was chaos. I live in a very small town.
1: That's
7: and
1: fun.
7: It was.
3: Great.
7: Yeah, it was. But it was raining, and there were parents and teachers I know that were stuck behind these kids on their golf carts.
1: Jess, did you have a lei hanging from your?
7: I didn't, but that was the first thing.
1: That was
7: I
1: a basic bitch move.
7: That was a big BB move.
3: Yeah. No, explain this to me.
7: But
3: now.
7: It usually had a scent. Like girls would spray their perfume on it and then put it around.
1: Oh, really?
7: Their rearview mirror. Yeah, they.
1: It's like those plastic leis.
5: Yeah, you see.
3: No, was it some kind of a, was this like having the flamingo or the banana on your?
7: No, it didn't mean anything.
1: No, it was just
7: you were
1: it was
7: a
1: like
7: basic
1: having the
7: bitch.
1: Dice.
3: It wasn't a code meaning round-heeled, easy to go.
7: No.
6: Round-heeled.
1: No. Cars weren't around when round-heeled was being used.
5: Yeah. That's just horse and buggy. That's when you put a lay around your horse.
1: Ernie Pyle was the last person to say it.
5: Hey, speaking of how weird and strange Tom is, we have a new episode of Alien on Earth.
4: All right.
5: Starring Tom Griswold. Time now for the alien who just discovered things here on Earth.
3: I got a new toilet brush. It's pretty amazing.
5: This has been the alien who just discovered things here on Earth. I miss that. I miss you getting a new toilet brush. Tell me all about it.
3: Oh, yeah, there's new technology.
5: Is that right?
3: Yeah.
5: I'm trying to think how you would improve.
3: Do you know the brushes, they come with that cup?
5: Sure.
3: And then you've got the brush that's sort of like a globular thing.
5: It's a toilet brush caddy, if you will.
3: Yeah, they're very good. Yeah. Now there's a thing that sticks up.
5: Okay.
3: So in other words, imagine you've got like a softball with a pencil sticking up.
5: Right. All right. And then you put the toilet brush on the stick.
3: Here's the bottom
7: this
3: of the brush.
7: This is a horrible explanation.
3: This thing goes up
1: it is,
3: like
1: and
3: that.
1: It's,
3: and it's so you can get the top underside of that.
1: It's whip. Not new. It's not new.
7: It's new to Tom.
3: It was developed in 2025.
7: Oh,
1: well, then I got
3: on the,
1: one from the
3: campus
1: future.
3: Of Stanford.
7: I'm shocked you don't use the disposable cleaners. That's what I use. I don't have a toilet brush. I just use the
1: clip-on deals.
7: Yeah.
5: And the wand. And
1: The wand's pretty good.
5: The wand and the pucks.
7: I love the cleaning puck.
3: This is new to me.
5: Yeah.
3: You can't. I got to be careful because every once in a while the dogs will drink out of the toilet, so you don't want to have any chemicals.
5: Now, I have a toilet plunger caddy. It comes with, and you put it, and the doors close on it.
3: Yeah.
1: It's nice.
4: My toilet brush does that. The closes up.
5: I don't have a toilet brush. I have the wand and the cleaning puck.
3: And yesterday we had toilet brushes or toilet plungers in the news and a world record.
4: Oh, God.
3: Where the guy.
5: Yeah, let's relive that. Can we relive that?
7: No.
4: I thought we were talking about better car sex.
3: We were. Yeah. Sorry.
5: I'm sorry. That's my fault.
4: Number three, use the limited space to your advantage. Avoid the driver's seat, where you can honk the horn or nudge the gear shift.
1: You sure can't honk the horn.
5: Yeah.
3: You have to wonder if this is the last thing that somebody did, if they were in the front seat in the driver's side or whatever, and they popped it into neutral and they went into a lake. And
1: maybe.
3: Mary Jo Kopechne'd the whole bunch.
1: Hmm.
4: The front passenger seat's
1: young girl
4: not
1: with
4: a
1: the
4: good
1: future and parents.
4: Selection either.
5: Yeah,
3: I got drunk and did it too.
1: That's not what we're suggesting.
4: No. Instead, opt for the back seat.
5: What a horrible.
4: But move the front seats up as far as they will go, so you have more space.
3: You're talking. It's essentially a Chinese fire drill to get this going. You've got to get out of the car, move the seats. Get your, sex bag.
4: Mm-hmm.
3: By this time.
5: Your CSB.
4: Sex bag.
3: The cops have arrived.
1: All the spontaneity is gone.
4: Right.
7: But this must be people that just want to do it in the car.
1: Right.
7: Yeah.
5: Like Pat. Pat is always prepared, I would
7: guess.
5: Do
7: you like it when it's busy? Like if you're in a busy area?
1: No.
5: And they might be able to see you? No?
7: No,
1: not that.
7: I didn't know that.
1: You guys remember the it was a book by J.G. Ballard, and then Cronenberg made the movie Crash.
2: Yes.
1: About people who are turned on by being in car crashes.
4: Oh, yeah.
1: Very troubling.
2: That's a thing.
3: I have only been to a drive-in movie once.
1: Really?
3: Yeah.
2: Once?
3: And I, yeah, once.
4: That explains a lot.
3: High school. I
4: you hate it. I know. You hate everything about it.
3: I don't like eating in my car.
4: You're not going to expose your kids to one of the greatest things in life. I'm shocked. You like everything old,
3: right?
4: Yet you don't like drive-in movies, and you won't take your kids to a drive-in.
3: Because I like to go to a movie theater where
2: this is where your kids.
4: No, you don't.
1: Did you also know that you can sit outside of your car in lawn chairs and stuff?
4: Yeah, put blankets down.
3: Or I can sit in a movie theater with a roof.
4: But you can. You
3: good
4: can
3: sound.
4: Put this SUV to back up, and you can make a bed.
3: Could I get to my other question?
2: Just think how fun the girls. You get their pajamas on. They get in the car. You drive them to the drive-in. Absolutely.
3: Okay.
2: All right.
3: My question is
2: just trying to help.
3: I could send them to the concession stand and then move the car. That'd be funny.
7: Oh, my dad used to do that to us all the time.
3: Great
7: send
3: gag.
7: Send us into the grocery store and then park somewhere else.
0: That's a good gag.
3: Yeah. These are hilarious. Oh. No, my point is is there a lot of intimate activity at a drive-in theater?
4: Yeah. Well, yeah.
1: Oh, it's one of the world's oldest teenage tropes.
4: Yes.
7: You've not seen Grease?
4: God.
0: Oh, my God. That's a big one.
3: I couldn't sit through Greaser, so you the movie.
7: Yeah.
2: No, Greaser.
3: Terrible.
2: The newspaper Greaser.
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23: And it made a huge difference.
18: So I reached out and I saw that I wasn't alone.
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26: Hey, this is Larry the Cable Guy, and you're listening to the Bob and Tom Show. You might say, why? Well, I'll tell you why. Because Bob and Tom get it done.
0: Hello, everybody. I'm Chick McGee, and this is my band, the Chick McGee Experience. Hello, ladies.
1: Hello, Mr. McGee.
0: Oh, please, girls. After last night, I'd prefer it if you call me Chick.
1: What? How are you talking about that?
0: Never mind. All right, everybody. Stand back. Time to get ready. Let's get funky. Get freaky. You know that I love to sing about that stuff so sweet and nasty. But since I did my last record, I've had the occasional angioplasty. Now, ladies, don't you be concerned. There's no need for mass hysteria. Because when it comes to getting putty, I've never had a problem in that area.

0: Could you start naming these people?
1: Mm-hmm.
0: Like we could come back and go, you know, dear moron or dear.
2: No, you could incorporate the city they live in or something.
3: Oh, yeah, exactly. Okay. Or their troubles with the name. Yeah.
0: Okay, good.
3: Next time we'll have some, we'll have some names.
2: Dazed in Modesto or something. You know. Like
0: okay. Thanks, Allie.
3: Thanks, guys.
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I don't know when. I'm stuck in Amish country. Time keeps dragging on. And I won't ever have call fading. I've got no telephone.

0: motion. 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If your parson hadn't caught me, I'd be in Kokomo. Hit it, Graver.
1: Hold on, Graber.
2: Yeah, Carl.
1: Do you know how many Mennonites it takes to screw in a light bulb?
2: No, Carl. How many Mennonites does it take to screw in a light bulb?
1: It doesn't matter, Graber, because they will all surely burn in hell.

0: You sure did.
1: Did I make you want to wear it?
2: My wiener twitched. Everything.
3: Makes me want to smell it.
2: That was an orchestra of emotions.
4: I mean, if you're at least in the movies, if you're carrying around that much cash, you'd have it in a locked briefcase.
1: Well,
4: handcuffed to your.
1: When we would be on the tour and we would sell merch, it was like a fanny pack, but it was like flesh tone, and you made it as tight as you can under your clothes.
2: I had one of those.
1: So when we would travel with all that cash, I would put it under my clothes before I got on the plane.
2: Yeah.
1: And the cash was right that no one would ever know.
2: I flew from South Korea to America with one of those.
1: Yeah.
2: Because I had earned more than I would have had to pay taxes.
1: Didn't you get stopped in security?
2: Korean taxes, by the way.
1: No. I mean, it was just paper. It was. I mean, if I did, I just told them what it was.
5: Okay.
1: Yeah.
5: That seems like a security risk. I mean, it seems like that would show up on one of those.
4: Okay.
5: Radar.
2: It may now, yeah.
1: Yeah.
4: Footnote. Okay, here's a different version of the story. I was trying to do a little homework over here. This version of the story says there were $30,023 in it.
2: Huh.
4: So there's a couple of loose bills.
1: Well, maybe that's what he had on him before he went to the bank.
2: Right.
3: Or he closed out an account.
1: That's true. Yeah, that's what was left.
5: Or maybe with tax, that's what the car cost.
4: Okay. Who knows? But the guy, at least, he turned the money back to the cops, did the right thing.
1: Mm-hmm.
4: But also, if you've ever seen the movie A Simple Plan,
5: if you
4: ever find a lot of money,
5: immediately
4: call the police and don't get near it.
2: Or don't even, just walk away.
1: Walk away, yeah.
2: There's a duffel bag in the woods. Walk away.
5: An Omaha bar called the Barber Shop will have to change its name because it's not a barber shop. The New York Times reports the bar known as Barbershop Blackstone occupies the same space where the owner's father cut hair for decades. And, of course, the name is a nod to that legacy.
2: Yeah, I like it.
5: Well, the state said they could not use the name because they were not licensed barbers.
2: Lighten up.
5: The Nebraska Board of Barber Examiners told the owners that the barbershop moniker was trademarked, along with the signature Barber Pole, under threat of civil and criminal consequences. The owners have temporarily renamed the business the Censored Shop Blackstone.
2: Yeah,
5: own it. Their ongoing federal lawsuit against the state.
4: Wait till they find out that BW3s doesn't have any living buffaloes in there.
2: Yes.
4: Yeah. There was a really nice bar called The Library.
1: Mm-hmm.
2: I love stuff like that.
1: Yeah, I do too.
4: Yeah.
5: There's still a nice place, a restaurant called The Library that I'm familiar with. Yeah.
6: I pick up my son right by there.
1: Does this mean they don't sell babies at Bye Bye Baby? That's not where
4: you raise a good point.
2: I have bought a baby there.
1: Yeah.
4: Yeah. And that place called the Sport.
1: Behind the dumpster.
4: That place called the Sports Bra.
1: Yeah.
4: Remember that?
2: There was a place called the Sports Bra.
1: No, it's new. It's
4: a franchise.
2: Oh, what is it?
1: We're getting one here in town. It shows all women's sports. It's a women's sports bra.
2: Oh, that's right. Okay, yeah. We did talk about that. That's cool.
1: Yeah, it is very cool.
2: Yeah.
1: I can't wait to go. I'll report back.
3: There's that strip club in the old barbershop called Clips and Tips.
1: It's not tips, bub.
3: Oh, yeah.
4: It's not clips either. It's bottomless.
5: A neighborhood in Atlanta, Georgia is being invaded by empty Waymo taxis.
4: Did anybody see this video?
1: Yes, I did.
4: This is hilarious.
5: Residents of the Battleview Drive cul-de-sac told local news outlets that they have recorded dozens of Waymo vehicles driving through their neighborhood early in the morning. Locals say the situation is worsening, but Waymo refuses to respond to them. In a statement made to WSB-TV, Waymo said, "We take community feedback seriously and have already addressed the routing behavior."
2: Weird.
5: One resident said as many as 50 vehicles drove into the neighborhood in 1 hour. At one point, a resident placed a traffic sign in the middle of the road to try to stop the vehicles from coming in, and as many as 8 vehicles became stuck while trying to turn around in the cul-de-sac.
2: Oh, ah.
4: There was a video of it I saw yesterday.
1: They almost hit the cul-de-sac cat. People were very mad.
2: Oh,
4: after 10 laps, it's open season. Take all the parts you want. Now, you've ridden in a Waymo.
3: Yeah. Right? Yeah, I drove rode all over San Francisco in one.
1: Didn't they lock you in? Wouldn't let you roll down the window?
3: No, I rolled down the window in case I got locked
5: out. Yeah,
3: I could exit out the window.
4: Didn't you say people were heaving stuff at you?
3: Well, my friends were like, at the stoplights, roll your windows up because people will spit on you.
1: Oh, my God.
2: Lovely.
3: Yeah. They don't like technology in San Francisco.
2: Near Silicon Valley, no.
5: Yeah, yeah. That makes some sense, right? Yeah. Yeah,
4: I can see why. Yeah.
3: Well, let's put it this way. No one who was spitting on us had on a suit.
2: right.
5: Wow. Yeah.
2: And then there were some homeless folks like getting in them and sleeping, right? They were.
1: Yes, in the back.
2: Yeah. Yeah.
5: Mm-hmm. Well, then we had the one. Did you see the one that got caught in the water in the river because it doesn't recognize water?
2: Well, so that needs to be fixed now.
5: Yeah, like the street had flooded and they couldn't, the Waymo did not recognize that it was a flooded street.
2: Oh, gotcha.
5: Yeah, so they're retooling.
2: I don't think they're a bad thing overall, no. But yeah, no. they can work.
3: In one place, we did get stuck in a traffic jam, but it was a traffic jam for all the cars and we just got out and left it in traffic.
2: Oh, okay.
3: And then just walked the rest
4: of the
3: way.
4: Did you say something to it?
3: You just say end ride and it unlocks the doors and you get out. We were just in the middle of traffic and got out and walked to the sidewalk.
5: Then we had the story last week. Remember the guy had his briefcase and everything in the trunk and the trunk wouldn't open at the airport?
3: And it took off.
5: Yeah. Took off. Yeah.
2: Get back here, you son of a
5: And he couldn't get his stuff.
2: Yeah. Do they have tiny fridges and things like that in there?
3: No.
2: Where you could purchase.
1: Like hospitality?
2: Yeah.
3: That'd be cool.
4: That's probably coming.
5: Yeah, probably. They're very popular in L.A. and Phoenix. And
4: if they, what do they do about places where there's a lot of snow?
5: They're not there yet. Unless you just do it seasonally, they haven't conquered.
3: A robot comes out, puts on snow chains.
4: Yeah, we'll get you out of here in just a few minutes.
6: Jeff, how fast do they go?
3: Ours got up to like 40 at times. But we were in
5: the city. Yeah, you're in the city. Okay. They don't.
2: But it was unfortunately they got up to 40 on Lombard Street.
3: Yeah, exactly. Oh, we should have taken it down Lombard Street.
2: I would imagine that's one of the number one things they do with those.
1: Yeah.
4: Oh, tourists want to go down the.
2: Yeah.
3: I've driven it before and it's scary. Like, it's scary to drive in San Francisco.
2: It's a pain in the ass.
3: Yeah.
2: Oh, driving in San Francisco is hairy. Yeah.
1: Mm.
4: Yeah, I've been there, but I've never driven there.
1: Me neither.
2: Yeah, it can be hairy. Yeah. But
3: yeah.
4: Hmm. Well, I'll look forward to trying the Waymo.
3: It's fun.
4: Yeah.
5: A new poll out there shows more than half of Americans, though, are kind of tired of hearing about AI. According to the Talker Research Survey of 2,000 U.S. adults, and we were talking about AI earlier, nearly half believe AI is everywhere and is nearly impossible to escape. 30% see the technology being pushed on them by social media or by work. 50% of those polled believe AI has only partially lived up to what they were told the technology was capable of.
2: It just started.
5: I know.
2: Yeah. I mean, I know it's been 3 or 4 years, but come on.
5: Despite the fatigue.
3: Go ahead. Oh, sorry. I saw this video over the weekend, and it was a wolf attacking someone's pet, and their other dog comes and attacks the wolf and fights it off, and it's obvious AI.
5: Mm-hmm.
3: And the first comment was, "This brings a tear to my AI." And I was like, that's the best comment ever.
5: Despite the fatigue, 40% say they still view AI positively compared to 30% who see it negatively. That leaves 30%. 70% of respondents use AI to some degree, with 15% say they are daily users, 20% use it a few times a week. I think you use it without knowing it. I think a lot of people do.
1: Yeah, they put it in. They think that they're Googling something, and it's not that. Yeah.
4: Yeah, my computer just told me that AI is sick about hearing about us.
2: Yeah, no kidding. How'd you like to be AI?
4: Hey, you can call me Al.
1: Do you talk to your? Do you guys use AI?
2: I have used it on when you search something, it's now the top thing that comes up, and it's pretty helpful.
1: It's helpful.
4: It can be wrong a lot.
2: Yeah. I haven't found that yet.
1: I haven't asked it questions where I need facts. I've asked it to, we'll get stuff from listeners or whomever, and I have a certain tone to my email, and I know that it's not polite nor professional. So I'll say what I want to say exactly how I say it, and then I put it into AI and say, please make this nice. And that's how I use it.
5: I'll admit I use ChatGPT a lot. I told you I did my shower plant, and then the other day I asked it about something, and it goes, "Oh yeah, that would be perfect. It'll go really nicely with the plant you put in your shower." It remembered that I already had that.
1: So do you talk to it like it's a person? I'll be like, "Good morning. Could you help me with this email?"
5: I just do.
2: I am polite with in my car. I can say it's crazy. I can. I know many people can do this, yeah. but I am blown away that I can go, please play Blind Melon No Rain.
1: Right.
2: And it will play Blind Melon.
4: I love that.
2: What? So, and I'm very polite.
4: Yeah. Talk to your car connect.
2: I always say please and thank you. And
1: yeah, I do too.
2: Wow.
5: I sometimes will say thank you, but I don't go good morning. I greet it.
1: I don't know why.
2: Why not?
1: But I don't know, but I've always assigned emotions to inanimate objects. Like, that's always been a thing.
4: You know what's
1: like,
4: going to happen?
1: What? I'm going to get a boyfriend?
4: No, you're going to say, open the pod bay doors, pal.
2: Pal.
1: Pal.
2: I can't do that, Jess.
4: Pal. He's going to say, I'm sorry, Dave. I mean, Jess, I can't do that. What is the line in the movie? I forget. Open the pod bay doors, yeah. Hal. Sorry. Yeah, I don't talk to my. I'll occasionally be on the air and I'll throw in something like, who's in the cast of so-and-so?
1: Sure, yeah.
4: I just did it 2 weeks ago and it made a huge mistake.
3: I'll use it a little to have it right on my papers for school.
1: Yeah.
3: But other than that. Well, now when you submit a paper, it immediately, you submit it and within 5 seconds it comes back what percentage it is ranked AI that your paper is.
2: Right.
3: Like it'll come back yellow, green, or
5: no
3: red.
5: No way.
3: And it's like, there's a 95% chance this isn't AI, or there's an 85% chance AI was used to write this.
1: You
3: on every paper you submit.
1: Man. You submit to your professor.
3: Yes. And when you submit it there, it goes through an AI filter.
1: Wow.
3: To see how much AI you used.
2: And eventually they'll go, okay, you can use 20%. I think.
3: Right.
1: Yeah,
3: like, you can get away. That's the thing. If you're quoting something.
2: Exactly. If you're citing the reference.
3: And you put the reference in, it still says that you used AI.
2: Sure.
3: Even though you
4: didn't. That's legit. It is footnoted and you say, this is a quote.
3: So that'll be yellow, which means the teacher needs to double check to make sure the stuff that's marked AI isn't AI.
1: Yeah.
4: Christy, what do you got over there?
5: We've never gotten to this story. It's been around for a while. Should emojis be used in your workplace communications? And I have a story. Workers who love impressive corporate jargon, you know, that use it all the time, like out of the box or whatever, they are likely to be bad at their job.
2: Yes.
1: Yeah, I believe that.
4: That is absolute truism.
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15: Comedian Fred Klett has joined us in the studio.
16: I don't know if I've ever talked about this on the show, but we had a pet monkey growing up.
17: No. Oh, did you really?
16: Yeah.
17: What kind?
16: Squirrel.
15: Squirrel monkey?
16: Yeah. You remember Boys Life magazine?
17: Oh. Sure. Absolutely.
16: Do you remember all that cool stuff you could order at the back of Boys Life magazine?
17: Uh-huh. Yeah.
16: There was a monkey for $15.99.
17: Wow.
16: That you could order.
17: Mm-hmm.
16: So we pooled our money,
17: mm-hmm.
16: 16 $1 bills, and we sent that in the mail.
17: Right.
16: And we didn't, you know, will it work? It's worth a shot.
15: It's a squirrel monkey. Anything's worth a shot.
17: Come on.
15: Let's do this thing.
16: No, this was exciting. So picture this. My my dad is sitting on the front porch.
15: Uh-huh.
16: A UPS truck pulls into the driveway.
18: Uh-huh.
16: A man gets out, and he's carrying a box with some wire mesh in the front of it.
17: Uh-huh.
16: And he sets the box down on the porch, and he looks at my dad and goes, "Sir, there's your monkey."
17: Yeah.
16: And he goes, "You need to sign right here." Now, my dad looked at him, and this guy had my dad's method down. He just stared at my dad until he signed for the monkey.
17: Right.
16: And then my dad goes, "Joanne, line the kids up."
17: There's 10 of you.
16: Uh-huh. That's what he would do when something was really wrong. He would line us up. So we're all lined up, and he's looking at us, and he goes, "Who ordered the monkey?"
17: Sure. Did 8 little hands go up?
16: No.
17: No?
16: We stayed strong.
17: Oh.
15: Nice. Nice.
16: No, there are times. Well, I'll tell you what. We wanted the monkey.
17: Yeah. Uh-huh. Oh,
16: we
17: yeah.
16: stayed strong. Nobody broke, which uh-huh. was amazing. Because my dad, you got to understand, he'd go right down the line and he'd look right at you.
18: Yep.
16: Did you order the monkey? And you had to maintain eye contact.
17: Right.
16: Because if you looked down, that was weakness. Then you went off into the side interrogation room, and you might not ever come back.
17: Sure.
16: You went into the interrogation room. We're pretty sure there was more of us at one time. My dad would throw out names of people we had never seen. You don't remember Pete, do you?
17: No.
16: He went into the interrogation room.
17: Oh, my.
16: It was very, very tough on Pete. No, nobody broke. And then my dad was frustrated, and he gave, to this day, we get together and we talk. Well, he gave us the monkey talk.
17: Uh-huh.
16: He goes, "Somebody ordered a monkey." which means there's going to be one more mouth to feed.
18: Did the monkey have a name?
16: Peppy.
17: Peppy.
16: Yeah, it was very original, but we named him Peppy.
17: Peppy the monkey.
16: Yeah.
17: Wow. How long did Peppy Klett live?
16: Peppy lived a couple years.
17: Mm-hmm.
5: Uh-oh.
4: Did Peppy end up in the interrogation booth?
18: You remember Peppy.
16: All we know was that after 2 years, he disappeared.
17: Was he a well-behaved monkey?
16: No, he was not. So. There were times my grandma stayed one time in the house, and we heard screaming. And we went into the room, and the monkey had gotten into her hair. She had big hair.
17: Oh, boy.
16: And he was, we think he was building a nest.
5: Oh, female squirrel monkeys have a pseudo-penis. Did you know that?
18: Pseudo. I have a pseudo penis.
16: Well, our monkey had a real one. They don't make good pets.
17: No.
4: Now, did you have to give the monkey, by the way, his own room?
16: No, I ended up with my own room because of the monkey.
17: No kidding.
16: I built a cage, and slowly my brothers just doubled up, and they wanted out. Yeah. I ended up with my own room, but it wasn't very nice. It was. They're not real clean.
5: Did you find out about your story? I've been on pins and needles.
2: Oh yes, if whether or not
6: decision
2: it's been approved
6: time.
2: By.
1: Did you get approval?
4: No.
2: Tell it.
1: Yep.
6: Yeah.
1: Go.
2: Never ask approval. Always ask for forgiveness.
6: No,
2: is it sexy?
4: No.
6: It's just. Awkward.
2: Is it poop?
4: No.
2: Okay. All right.
4: No, it involves the mind of a 5-year-old.
5: You don't have a 5-year-old.
4: I know, but.
2: Are you talking about me?
1: So this 5-year-old doesn't belong to you.
4: No.
1: Right. Okay.
4: It was just a very awkward moment.
5: And said something.
1: Kids don't lie. That's the kids in yoga pants. They don't lie.
2: Yeah. Shakira's hips.
4: The more I think about it.
5: Did she call you grandpa? What's going on?
4: No, it was a he.
5: Oh, okay.
4: 5-year-old boy, much more dangerous than a 5-year-old girl.
1: I just saw a thing the other day that said, man, I love a bad kid. I love, like, you're at a wedding or you're at an event and just... a bad little kid. They're just the most entertaining, fun hang. Like, find the worst kid at the party and just hang out with them.
4: Well, he's a great little kid. I can tell you kind of what happened. It was a graduation party.
5: Sure.
4: Tis the season.
5: Mm-hmm.
2: And they're fun.
4: And this one had a lot of the graduates and fellow students as well as the parents.
1: Okay. Mm-hmm.
4: And
5: they usually do.
4: You know how people kind of hang.
1: Parties work.
4: You know how people kind of hang in groups.
5: Right.
4: You know, they find their people.
1: Sure, right. Sure. You got your cliques.
2: An alien.
1: Discovered parties.
2: How's the party work again?
4: This little boy walked up to. There were a number of high quality football players.
1: Okay.
6: I know where this is going.
4: The event.
1: Yeah.
4: We walked up to a group of fellas and said, "So, are you guys all rappers?"
2: He was used to seeing...
3: Only three of them were.
2: Yeah. He was used to seeing black rappers.
5: Yeah.
2: Saw a bunch of black guys and said, "Hey, are you all rappers?"
4: Very innocently.
1: Right.
5: Are they high school football players?
4: Yes.
2: Yeah. Oh. I bet they howled.
5: They had to.
1: They probably did.
5: They probably said, "Yeah, we rap," and they probably jumped into it.
4: Anyway, what's happening over there at the news desk?
5: Police and
2: I'm just glad to hear that they were invited to that party you were at.
3: I had this happen yesterday, Tom. My oldest daughter was going to the to get a monster at the gas station. I go, "Hey, bring me back some candy. I got a sweet tooth." And she came in and handed me a bag of Werther's Originals. And
2: hilarious.
3: Goes, "Here you go, old guy."
1: Well done.
4: Now,
2: did you?
3: No, she didn't get other candy. That was the candy I was given.
1: I love it.
5: What were you hoping for?
3: Werther's Originals.
4: The thing is, they're great.
3: They were delicious.
5: They are great.
4: They need to, as someone said a couple of weeks ago, they got to rebrand.
5: Yeah.
4: They need to get the hottest young actor and actress and get them all over that. It's delicious.
3: Yeah. So
4: we had 4 or 5 bags of it in the green room.
1: I tried to find all the different ones I could at the store the other day, but I didn't find. There's a cafe coffee flavor apparently
2: that
1: I couldn't. I've got to find that one.
3: These were chewy.
1: Yes.
3: Which?
1: We had the chewy ones.
4: They're great.
1: Goodness. A soft caramel. Yeah.
4: They are great. I'm surprised you eat sweets with. Aren't you having a lot of trouble with your teeth?
3: That's right. That's why. There's a chicken and the egg thing going on.
4: Okay.
5: He's still drinking Mountain Dew, too, remember?
2: Werther's next what? Super Bowl, here's your commercial. It's behind the scenes of a movie shoot. Jacob Elordi is looking at the craft services table, and he doesn't want the Twizzlers, and he doesn't want the...
1: M&M's.
2: Where are the Werthers? Where are the Werthers? They bring them, and he enjoys them. Sydney Sweeney walks over, enjoys one with him.
4: Have you seen my top? And then...
1: Yeah.
4: It's a great
2: And then Jacob Elordi goes, have you seen my bottoms? And America is thrilled.
4: I see a man of...
2: I think he's considered the hot guy now,
1: oh,
2: right?
1: Oh, he's gorgeous.
4: You're a
1: hetero? Oh, big fan.
5: Yes.
1: Yeah.
4: Hetero? Okay.
2: Have you seen the...
1: No.
2: It's steamy, baby.
1: Is it? I bet it is. Wuthering I can't Heights? Wait to see it. Yeah.
4: What is it?
1: Wuthering Heights.
5: Yeah. Wuthering Heights. He's in that.
2: He's your Heathcliff there, Tom.
1: With, what's her name?
2: Margot
5: Robbie.
1: Yeah. Oh. And they say that they're like, they feel like they're soulmates.
2: Yeah, they kind of fell in love on set.
3: That can't be right because she's my soulmate.
2: Yeah, Jess, please take it back. Take it back.
4: Okay, well, we'll move from the chicken and the Cadbury egg to Christy Lee at the news desk.
5: Police in Alberta, Canada, who were investigating a barbecue goods theft, caught a fox in the act. Alberta Royal Canadian Mounted Police responded to a report of a theft involving barbecue goods. Police described the suspect as having red hair, being short in stature, and wearing a thick coat.
2: Is the fox on the run?
5: Officers located the culprit attempting to conceal the evidence nearby. Authorities shared a photo of the thieving fox with its mouth filled with hot dogs. Yes, ladies and gentlemen, our hot dog stories continue.
2: Can you blame them?
5: 6 days in a row. The suspect was released without conditions and a full belly.
2: Oh, I see. They were being silly.
4: Yeah. But isn't that your dream future wife?
5: What?
4: A fox with a huge hot dog in her mouth.
2: Oh, doesn't hurt. Well, Lady and the Tramp, that dog.
4: Would you go see a band called Mouthful of Hot Dogs?
1: Yes.
3: All day.
4: Yeah, I think they'd be pretty good.
1: Only if they sang all their songs with a mouthful of hot dogs.
5: Mm.
2: Okay. You'd have to insist on it.
1: Yeah.
5: Yeah.
4: Okay.
3: Oh, we could do that. We could do Name That Tune, and we could bring in some hot dogs here.
1: If I'm putting a bunch of hot dogs in my mouth, I'll be charging.
4: Do you want to do hot dog karaoke?
2: How much?
4: Hot dog karaoke.
2: I like hot dog karaoke.
1: I do too. That's good.
2: I like it.
4: What would you have to eat? What? You have to have half a hot dog in your mouth without swallowing and sing a lyric and see if we can identify it.
5: Oh my goodness.
3: Someone would die.
5: Somebody will choke.
3: Yeah, choke.
4: Heimlich karaoke. It's a first. We can squeeze in one more story, Christy. What's happening?
5: An adolescent owl is on the mend after getting stuck in a concrete mixer earlier last year.
2: So dizzy.
5: Yeah. The great horned owl was discovered by workers pouring concrete at a construction site in Utah last October. Huh?
4: Who?
2: No. Oh. Don't engage.
5: Best Friends Animal Sanctuary in Kanab. Worked to clean and rehabilitate the bird.
2: Shaking their heads.
4: Whom?
5: Which also required a feather graft from a donor to help him fly silently and hunt efficiently.
4: What of it? Is it really a donor?
2: Yes. That drag queen gave up his boa.
5: Here you go, honey. The owl was successfully sound tested before being released back into the wild. So way to go. They did their job. I don't know. They must have an owl that can't fly. That's part of the that they took a.
4: Because I mean, if the owl landed in concrete and it was stuck there, it would very briefly be an organic gargoyle.
2: Yes,
4: briefly.
2: Did you see the whale that they saved and released in the wild?
5: Yes, wasn't that sweet?
2: Yeah, it's dead.
1: It died.
2: They found it dead.
1: Why did it die?
5: They did.
2: I don't know. Sometimes, you know, no good deed, huh?
5: What? Are you serious?
2: I swear, they found it dead.
1: Man. How long was it out? I mean, how long had it been in the wild?
2: 2 weeks.
1: No way.
2: I guess they forgot to warn it about sharks or something.
4: Teach it how to feed
2: itself. Hey, look.
4: You could have just held that one back.
5: Yeah.
4: Much the same way I could have held back my story about the little kid going,
1: all right.
4: So you guys all rappers?
2: You know, I'm surprised you didn't ask them that.
1: Yeah, that's true.
4: I wouldn't get near them.

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8: Yeah, that's. Luckily, I'm one of those guys, when I get a haircut, sometimes you don't notice.
7: Now, last week you recall that Josh, it was a horrible incident on the program. His feather, much-loved feather quill pen broke.
9: Yeah.
7: Yeah. Snapped off in his hand. Guess who got him a whole box of new feather quill pens, and I brought him in this morning.
6: They come with a box?
8: Oh, thank you very much.
7: Yes, yes.
6: Oh!
7: Pick that baby up, wag it around. Look at that.
8: Oh, we're on that now.
10: Change color.
7: How about that?
8: Yeah. Yeah, we're going with black now.
6: That is...
10: Looks so much bigger.
8: And I have yours, and I have another one from our friends James and Kayla, who sent me in a nice one for my birthday, so... I'll never be without them.
7: You'd be surprised how inexpensive. Make like 9,000 of them for a nickel now.
6: That'll happen.
7: You'd be surprised. Yeah.
6: That's that conversation we're having with China. That's why.
9: I had something happen last night. This ever happened to you guys?
7: Talk to me.
9: We had a kind of a business dinner, my husband and I. And
7: dinner.
9: Well. Show up at the restaurant, and we tell the lady, and she goes, "Oh, that's interesting. He had a reservation earlier today." And I go, "Oh, I hate that I'm making him eat at the same restaurant twice." And she goes, "Well, I'll seat you. We have a table ready." And we go and we sit. And the person we were meeting texts me about 5 minutes later and says, "We have a table. Just come straight back. We're right there." I look around and I don't see anybody. I get up. I walk around the restaurant. I go, "I don't see you guys. Where are you?" And he goes, "Well, we're at such and such restaurant." And I go, "We're not." We were at the wrong restaurant. And so I had, and he goes, "What do you mean you're at this other restaurant?" I go, "I thought we," he goes, "You suggested this place." I had totally messed up and didn't go to the right place. Have you ever done that?
6: Oh, yeah.
8: No.
7: Have you ever done that?
9: I had never done that before. I felt so stupid. Oh, thank goodness it was only like a 10-minute
6: In my
9: difference,
6: defense, but one restaurant was called Kona's and the other was called Kona Jack's.
9: Well, it's interesting that that is actually one of the restaurants.
6: Oh, okay. Well,
9: supposed to be.
6: That'll happen.
9: And I didn't make it there. Well, we did, but we were a little late. I felt so embarrassed.
6: Time to check in with the world of email.
7: Yes.
6: And
7: email from our listeners.
6: We love to hear from you. You can reach us, Bob and Tom, at bobandtom.com. Have you got anything over there?
7: Evidently, because Tom and I know Pat, we're big Steely Dan fans. Yeah. This is the first time hearing about this. Instead of "Hey 19," you say "May 19."
9: Oh, I didn't know that.
7: Evidently, it's a thing.
9: Huh. Great song.
6: Oh, so this is like "May the 4th be with you." But
7: exactly.
6: So May 19th is Steely Dan Day?
7: Evidently.
6: Oh, okay. That's fun.
9: I like it.
7: Our writer, Schmitty from Mid-Missouri, says, we can't dance together.
9: Oh.
7: And we can't talk at all. Happy unofficial Steely Dan Day from Steely Dan fans who know.
9: I like that.
7: Yeah.
6: It's a great tune.
7: And I insist every time I speak today, we have Steely Dan playing underneath me. I think
6: it'll be a problem.
7: Oh, here it comes. Here it is. Boy, it's hard to sing with Fagan. I'll tell you that.
6: Big fan. Yeah. Big
11: skate fan. A little lower now.
9: Yeah.
7: Oh, here it is. Here's the whole thing, Tom. Ready? It's all May 19. Hey, 19.
6: Oh, okay.
7: May 19.
6: Yeah, I was not aware of that. And I even get the Steely Dan newsletter.
7: Ooh. Yeah.
6: Are they aware of that?
7: I as well. I get the podcast. I get the whole thing. Yeah. The first time, 50 years, man and boy, love Steely Dan. And never heard about it.
9: That's cool.
6: Okay. I got this letter. As much as I hate to admit it, Tom is correct, writes Carl. Amazon Prime is the personal worst at requiring a random login. The other day, one of my TVs did it just as the tornado sirens were going off. There are also specific apps that require random logins, mainly the sports channels. I just find it annoying when I turn on the TV and all of a sudden I have to get my phone, get the QR code.
7: No, that's my favorite.
6: Type in a password, and then I've missed whatever I was trying to get.
7: If there's a hard, every now and then you bump into a hardcore that you have to put your password in. But when they put the QR code, get your phone, bam, you're back. Right.
6: If you have your phone. Yeah. Why wouldn't you have your phone? Why is that required?
7: Why is what required?
6: Why do I have to re-log in?
7: Well, in today's society, theft is rampant as far as subscriptions go and trying to break into other people's accounts. They have to have some sort of a security, a firewall. They have to.
6: So what, my neighbor came over and stole my TV code?
7: I don't know about that.
6: Okay.
7: My question is, our phones know exactly where we are and what we're doing all the time. Yeah, so I don't know why. When I traveled to Dallas this weekend, I started getting emails from companies in Dallas, and because they know where I am.
6: Oh,
7: it's amazing.
6: Okay, well,
7: do you know where you are, Tom?
6: I just find it annoying.
7: you might want to think about it.
6: I'd like to find a system that doesn't require that. Now, we were talking about the so-called ick factor. Christy, do you want to explain this?
9: This is when you are starting in a relationship and things are really great, and then all of a sudden the other person does something and it creates the ick. You go, ick.
6: Okay, here we go. This is from Matt. He goes, I was stationed in Atwater, California. I was living in a trailer park close to Merced. Within the trailer park, there was a duplex, essentially two apartments side by side. A young lady moved in next door, also in the Air Force. Then he writes, nothing striking about her like me. Very modest. But I said, why don't you come over for dinner, being neighborly. I cannot deny that I had youthful wishes in my mind.
7: What the hell?
6: Following me here?
7: Oh, yeah.
6: Okay. I can't remember
7: what the hell is this? John Irving? What the hell's going on?
6: I'm just reading the letters.
7: Okay,
6: I can't remember what I cooked or anything else. All I remember is when she showed up at my house, she had a white rat on her shoulder.
9: Oh.
6: I did not take my eyes off that thing all evening. All I could think about was the movie Willard. I had to be nice, move about very gingerly. Cordial but cautious, very cautious.
7: Please tell me she made no mention of the rat.
8: Yes,
6: I had trouble sleeping.
7: This old thing.
9: I wonder how she kept it on her shoulder.
6: Nothing says no more than a rat on a woman's shoulder.
9: Yeah. Huh.
6: Yeah, that's weird.
9: That is weird.
7: And when I have intercourse, I let the rat watch.
9: I hope
7: that's okay, darling.
8: With you, right? Yeah, okay.
6: This was apparently their only outing, I gather.
8: Speaking of military romance, I watched South Pacific.
7: Oh, yeah.
8: No, thank you.
6: Are you saying that to hurt me?
8: I'm not.
7: Ray Walston acts a storm up.
8: He's having a little bit of fun, I guess.
11: Coconut bra.
8: Mitzi Gaynor is cute.
9: Yes.
8: That's all I have to say.
7: I thought you banged Mitzi Gaynor.
11: You don't like her? I worked for her.
7: Okay, I bet you did.
6: What about the Some Enchanted Evening? One of the great songs.
8: Especially the way that guy sings it. No, thank you.
7: Some Enchanted Evening.
8: I swear to God, that's him.
7: It's beautiful.
8: It makes zero sense.
6: He's an opera singer, that guy.
8: The story...
11: It doesn't work.
8: None of it works, dude. It's not.
6: I love it.
8: Interesting.
7: Josh, Tom has a behind-the-scenes story on that guy. Yes,
8: he's got a muddled French accent, and you can tell me that's actually his real voice. a muddled French accent.
6: It is.
8: Yeah. I mean, it's not good.
6: I'm trying to remember if for the movie, if the guy that's on screen is the voice they use. I forget.
8: The only reason that we know that these people like each other is because they tell us. There's zero showing of any romance or emotion.
11: She's not really good in that movie. She's sort of stiff.
8: She's cute.
11: She's cute.
8: Right, yeah.
7: She's damn cute. Yeah.
9: She
7: a gainer? Oh, yeah.
8: There's zero story.
6: Well, there's the guy from Princeton who gets shot down and very dead.
8: Off screen, yeah. We get told about that.
7: So now, Tom, correct me if I'm wrong. Were you singing the praises of South Pacific while I was...
8: Always is.
6: It's one of my favorites.
8: And it was on Turner Classic, and I was like, I should watch it. It's considered... And then it's not considered a critical...
11: No, it was good on Broadway. That movie was not reviewed well.
8: It was not reviewed well. It was the biggest blockbuster of that year.
11: It was?
8: So everybody went to see it, but nobody cared.
9: Choices were limited back then.
6: All of the brave men and women who fought in World War II
8: were disserviced wildly by that film.
6: We're happy to see... Maybe learn a little bit
8: about... All we learned about the Navy in the South Pacific was that they would put on a play for Thanksgiving.
6: How about, did you enjoy the song Bally High?
7: Wait a minute.
8: That's interesting.
7: What's the character's name who, like, Two-Ton Tess, or what's her name?
6: Bloody Mary. Bloody Mary is a...
7: That's the overweight Polynesian woman?
9: Yes.
7: Bloody Mary?
9: Yes.
7: Well, that's inappropriate.
6: I believe that's based on an actual person. That movie,
8: it sounded like
6: the
8: it.
6: Movie is based on, I think, a memoir of real events that occurred.
8: Tales from the South Pacific by Michener.
6: Michener, yeah. Yeah.
8: But it's just not.
7: Now, see, I usually like Michener. I have one of my favorite miniseries, The Centennial. I love
9: Read the book?
6: I read the James Michener book, yeah.
9: Okay.
6: The real tales. Is it called what? Tales? I forget what.
8: Yeah, Tales of the South Pacific.
6: I read it 30 years ago or 40 years ago. In any event. I just love that. You don't like Some Enchanted Evening?
8: I didn't. No.
6: You will hear laughing across a crowded room.
8: If you just wanted to sing, you could have just sang.
11: I always thought it was Salmon Scented Evening, wasn't it? Salmon Scented Evening? You.
6: I knew a couple named Sam and Janet. This is true. And they.
7: You did not.
6: Yes, I did.
7: This is a joke.
6: No.
7: Honest to gosh.
6: Our famous very tall photographer.
9: Sam.
7: Okay,
6: and
7: I know that. His name's Sam.
6: And his wife was Janet, and evening, the invitation was a Sam and Janet evening. I'm totally serious.
8: Sam and Janet evening? Man.
6: He was a wonderful guy.
8: That's pretty.
11: And that's not bad.
6: Great. Fun. He took some of the most famous photographs of this show. Well, I'm sorry I didn't like the movie.
8: It's okay. That happens.
7: I'm not sorry. I think it's hilarious.
6: I listened to both the Broadway soundtrack, and then they brought it back to Broadway, a decade or so ago?
11: Uh-huh.
6: Yeah. And I listened to that one also. And then I also listened to the movie soundtrack.
7: You know, when I'm at home, I go, I think I'll listen to some music. And I go, and there's this thing on Spotify, Discover Weekly or whatever it's called. And I stroll through those and listen to those. Oh, that's interesting. I'll take a look at that. Oh, and then it goes, and then you're down a rabbit hole, and it's 3 hours later. And I've listened to some nice music. Now, do you go home and get the cast albums out and the Broadway?
6: Occasion.
9: There's a channel for that, you know, on your...
7: Right. Yeah, you can
6: occasionally listen to that.
7: You can dial that up.
9: Yeah.
8: They also do a thing, and if you remember in South Pacific, where depending on the mood of the singer, the color of the entire movie changes.
7: Oh, that's right.
8: That is hard on the rods and cones. It just does not work.
6: Yeah, I haven't seen the movie in a long time. I'll have to revisit it.
8: It's already gorgeous.
7: Right.
8: Like, it's gorgeous in the
7: It's the South Pacific.
8: Yeah, in the actual colors. And then all of a sudden she sings about being a... Oh, it's canary yellow out here because I'm schnupping a French guy.
7: Doesn't it turn red when Bloody Mary sings?
8: Yes.
6: Canary yellow.
7: I think I remember. Yeah.
8: Hurts the eyes.
6: I'm in love. Oh, I'm in love with a wonderful guy.
7: We can
6: you don't like that part.
7: Turn that down about
8: 90%.
7: Okay.
6: Thank you very much.
7: I do. You were talking about a rat on a woman's shoulder.
8: Yeah.
6: Yeah.
7: Evidently, at Angel Stadium in Anaheim, California, they were up in center field. You can tell it's very high in the stadium. because there's the, and there's the video of the fans, and they're, that's right.
9: Oh,
7: they're
9: my
7: gosh. Wrestling possums.
8: Oh, why would that guy pick up a possum?
7: Possum, they're evidently, the stadium is infested with possums, and this is a thing Angels fans do.
12: Oh,
7: as good luck.
12: He's picking it up by its tail. That's gross.
7: And they grab possums and hold them up high. And
11: you're going to get bit, aren't you?
9: Possums alone.
7: You're going to get bit. You're going to get rabies.
12: Where is this again?
7: Anaheim, California.
9: Well, they don't have ticks. They don't have to worry about that.
8: I thought that was immediate rabies if you got bit by a possum.
7: Absolutely. Oh, and they're big. I mean, you quarter one, they say hiss.
9: It's great to have you here.
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18: Time now for the guy who would rather watch Star Wars than have sex.
19: Hey, babe. I was talking to the girls over at Delta Gamma, and they were thinking you and I should drop by and have a little fun.
20: Hold on 1 second. This is the best part. Vader's got Luke cornered.
19: Come on, honey. Why don't you corner me in the DG house? There's a sorority full of girls just dying to feel your force.
20: Oh, wow. Just look at the way Vader swings his lightsaber. Wait, wait. Luke's about to get his hand cut off.
19: You know, we'd really like to see the way you swing your lightsaber. I told all the girls about it.
20: Dude, here it comes. Vader's gonna tell Luke he's his father. That's not true! That's impossible!
21: Come to the dark side, Luke.
19: Baby, you can come to the dark side if you want, right now.
20: I'll never turn to the dark side. I'm Luke Skywalker.
19: Fine, forget it. You're more like Luke Skywhacker. Enjoy going hand solo tonight, dork.
20: You know, those are two separate characters, and actually it's pronounced Han, not Han. See, Han was actually a Carillion orphan who became a smuggler, and Luke was the son of Anakin who became a Jedi.
18: All right, that's enough. This has been the guy who would rather watch Star Wars than have sex.
12: That is so sad.
6: Christy, what have you got over there?
9: Well, we have Spam Dog in the news.
7: Spam Dog.
9: Josh, what did you say? You didn't know if it would be...
8: I don't know what would please me more, a hot dog that was made out of Spam or a dog who insists on eating Spam.
7: And I added, or a dog that was made out of Spam.
8: Now, that grosses me out.
7: Okay.
9: You're not going to eat it.
6: You wouldn't want to serve that at a buffet. You walk up and there's a dog sculpture you're supposed to carve
8: unless
6: into it.
8: Unless they call it a Cocker Spaniel, in which case I'm in.
6: Oh, very good.
7: I like that very much.
9: Spam has announced the Spam Dog. They're launching the new product this summer. They're reimagining, yes, the classic hot dog. It'll debut at the National Restaurant Association meeting in Chicago.
7: I will bet you this. I bet it's crazy good.
9: designed for food service operators, the Spam Dog promises to add variety to roller grills at restaurants, convenience stores, and arenas, which we have talked about.
6: Rectangular?
8: I was, because they could almost go that route, not make it round.
9: Fans will be able to find the Spam Dog at select stadiums and convenience stores around the country, including Reuters convenience stores in the Northeast, CHS Field in St. Paul, LMC Ballpark in Comstock Park, Michigan.
6: Yeah, I wonder if it's rectangular or...
9: Nope, it's round.
6: There's a picture. Nope.
7: Looks like a hot dog.
6: Looks like a hot dog.
8: Yep. Regular hot dog.
6: So it's just going to... What is the difference between the ingredients of a hot dog and the ingredients of Spam?
9: That's a great question.
8: About a tablespoon of salt.
7: I don't.
6: Okay, wait a minute. I just answered my own question.
9: What?
6: It says Spam is made exclusively by Hormel Foods.
9: Yeah.
6: Containing six core ingredients: pork shoulder, ham, salt, water, potato starch, sugar, and sodium nitrate. Hot dogs
8: have 1,000 other ingredients.
6: Well, yeah. It. Yes. a mix.
9: Spam
6: of,
9: only has six ingredients.
7: Yep.
9: Is that real?
7: Mm-hmm.
9: Huh.
8: Yeah, we learned that at Spam Museum.
11: We did. What a great time.
6: Yeah, hot dogs, yeah, they got a lot.
9: Yeah, they got butts and everything.
6: So, yeah, so it must just be a difference in taste.
7: They got butts in there.
9: Yeah. I'd eat a Spam dog.
8: Yeah, why not? I'll give it a shot.
9: Yeah.
7: Heck yeah.
9: Do you fry up Spam and eggs?
8: I do like Spam and eggs.
9: Mm-hmm.
7: What about Spam, Spam, Spam and Spam and Spam and Spam? Never like that. Love Python. Don't like it. It's a misstep.
8: But, it is silly.
6: And Spam is extraordinarily popular in Hawaii.
9: Yes.
6: To the point that they have it at McDonald's there. And
9: yeah, well, they need canned meat. It's hard to...
6: Yeah. I'll be curious.
9: To get cows over there.
6: Curious to try one. But it sounds like it's not going to be available at retail.
8: Pretty limited right now.
9: But if it catches on, you know how these things work. It'll move west, young man.
6: And once again, we're getting love letters about Mr. Jeff Oskey from our staff's recipe for a quick hot dog.
7: Now, okay, go ahead, real quick.
6: Paper towel. Paper towel, fresh bun, a hot dog out of the fridge, in the bun, wrap it in paper towel, 30 seconds, voila, you're done.
7: And then, we got an email from someone who said that don't ever eat anything out of the microwave.
6: Well,
8: oh, yeah, that was odd. Well, that person was really, seemed really strict about it.
7: Passionate, yeah.
6: Well, that's just a lack of knowledge of science.
9: You better be careful. These are on.
6: Well, no. I mean, you can feel that way. There are a lot of morons out there. Look at the internet. They're allowed to vote and everything. It's amazing.
9: We have another museum in the news. Art lovers donned bikinis to experience Cezanne's The Bathers during a special one-day event in Basel, Switzerland.
7: Cezanne.
6: Hack.
9: Cezanne. What?
8: Oh, yeah. Very derivative of Klomsky.
9: News reports visitors were encouraged to attend the exhibition in swimwear. Some art enthusiasts even wore swimming caps, walked barefoot, and sat in the sun in the museum garden.
6: Kind of fun.
7: Anna Klomsky.
9: The day of the bathers event was conceived by the renowned Italian artist Maurizio Catalone.
7: I love
9: and
7: him.
9: Intended to complement the current exhibition of works by the French Post-impressionist Paul Cézanne.
8: How do you spell Cézanne?
9: C-E-Z-A-N-N-E.
8: One at a time, please.
7: Don't you think...
6: do we have a shot of this Paul Cézanne painting?
7: Don't you think the impressionist painters should have also, when they presented their paintings, they should have also done an impression?
6: This is celebrity. This is Groucho Marx.
7: Yes.
8: Is that the Bathers?
6: There it is.
9: Yeah.
7: That's the greatest thing I've ever seen.
8: Anybody could S that out.
7: Really? Absolutely.
6: Oh, God, it's a classic. Now, they try, but I think it's a fun idea to get people to go to museums. Christy and I are big museum fans.
8: They're like ghosts. Well,
9: those bathers look naked.
11: They're nude in that.
8: Yeah. They look like blobs.
6: Well, this is why the same museum, when they tried doing a Michelangelo's David Day, and you got a bunch of guys walking around with their dongs hanging out.
8: Hey, what do you think? Hey,
6: how do I compare to David?
11: Better than the scream.
6: Lift up your belly, sir. Oh, there it is. Yeah. Okay, they're very nice.
8: Venus de Milo Day, nobody could get in.
6: I assume there's
7: a ticket. You have to have an arm to open the door. Remember that?
6: I assume there's a porno called Penis de Milo.
8: You assume a lot about porn.
9: Well, yeah, you do.
8: And
6: there has to be.
7: You want to say, sex move for give her the Venus de Milo so bad.
8: Yeah, he said Penis de Milo.
7: Yeah.
8: I believe.
7: You're a menace. You know that?
8: John Bobbitt started Penis de Milo, didn't he?
9: Man, well, did
6: although
9: he?
6: After a while it was half a mile, though.
8: Now I'm Googling Penis de Milo just to see what.
11: Now you're on a list.
6: Up. Well, but it's a fun way to get people to go to the museum.
9: Yeah.
6: Coming in bathing suits.
8: There's no such thing as a fun way to get people to go to the museum.
9: Oh, come on, Josh.
7: Just because you're on some board.
11: That's a forced event.
8: Penis de Milo. Learn to make molds of your sweetheart's nether regions with a woman named Cynthia Plastercaster.
9: Oh, yeah.
7: Yeah, yeah, she's famous.
8: Yeah. So she calls herself the penis.
7: She did Hendrix, right?
9: She did all. Yeah, well,
6: the original woman who did all those people is gone now.
8: Sorry, it was Jimmy's mold that they referred to as Penis de Milo. We learned something.
6: Very good. Okay, see, this is an educational show.
9: We have a very unusual medical condition known as semastia. I don't know if anybody knows what that means.
8: It's when you fart out of your nose.
7: Semnastia.
6: It's actually a little weirder than that. Wait till you find out.
7: Is it while you're sleeping?
9: Nope.
7: Now, I heard tell a couple people behind the scenes of telling me about you were at some sort of graduation party over the weekend, and you had had a mistaken identity. You thought you were...
9: No, it wasn't
6: no,
9: him.
6: No.
7: Am I getting any of this right? You were to... If you can drive-

0: shop.
1: I heard tell a couple people behind the scenes of telling me about you were at some sort of graduation party over the weekend, and you had a mistaken identity.

0: H5's a great
1: age. Oh, my God. It's like having a talking dog. It's
0: exactly
1: great.
0: Exactly right. It's like a ventriloquist puppet coming to life.
1: Yeah, same thing.
0: Yep.
1: Yeah, I told the story yesterday, and I regretted telling it, so now I have to do it again.
2: Oh, boy.
3: It's funny. It was
1: innocent, sweet kid, and it was a number of the grads were on the football team.
0: Okay.
1: A whole bunch. And so some of these guys are incredibly good athletes. Several of them have already gone off to college, actually, because that's what they do now. Mm-hmm. When you're really good in high school, they forego that last semester, and they send them off so they can train with the college on the street. Anyway, but yeah. A bunch of really nice guys. Great guys. There happened to be one particular group that was it was hanging out together, and this young fellow, my 5-year-old friend,
0: yes,
2: yeah,
1: not really aware of what
0: was going on, the dynamics of the group, yes,
1: yeah, and he just walked over and said, "So are you guys all rappers?" One of them, a very distinguished quarterback. You can see how, just being a kid, you make assumptions.
3: He wasn't yet familiar with Eminem.
1: Right. But that leads us to graduation.
2: Yeah, high school on Long Island has nearly 24 valedictorians graduating this spring.
1: Which means
2: WNBC reports 21 seniors at Jericho High School achieved a perfect GPA after earning A pluses in all their classes for all 4 years of high school.
3: I fought a battle at that school.
0: And the walls, some structural problems, right?
3: Yeah. They came right down.
0: Bunch of nerds, bunch of geeks, A plus.
1: Jericho.
2: 21.
0: Eggheads.
3: 21 valedictorians isn't how it's supposed to be.
2: I know. No. And I've read a lot about this lately, that apparently AI is really changing the landscape for grades, and kids are getting really good grades all the time.
3: That's fine, but don't they also look at extracurricular activities and how the people treat other students?
2: Shouldn't they have to write an essay?
3: Have some balls, school, and pick one.
1: Right. This way, the jocks have more kids they can go beat up. I think that you're missing the beauty of this.
3: Oh, I see. There are so many bullies that they have to.
1: they can accommodate them. That's going to be one long graduation ceremony.
3: So it's not special for anyone.
2: Nope.
3: Yeah, that's nice.
1: Well, the salutatorian's got to feel like a loser.
2: they probably have 65 of those.
1: I'm not. Yeah. You're all 22. You're the. Well, have you ever had to do a graduation speech, Josh?
3: I haven't.
1: Yeah.
3: I think I would say no.
1: I've done. It's very tricky.
3: Yeah, I'm not interested.
1: It's kind of like a wedding or even a funeral. Because you've got, at a graduation, typically you've got the grads who want you to get done early and get the hell out so they can go have a party. You got the parents, and you've got the grandparents. Maybe you got a bunch of little kids. So you've really got a tough crowd.
2: Did you watch that Eric Church one that I
1: did. That
2: you?
1: Was brilliant.
2: Wasn't it?
3: Yeah, Eric, if only I could put that energy into writing some songs.
2: I know you're not a fan.
1: Okay. Well, it was a great speech. Yeah. I thought it was really... But yeah, it's tough to do...
3: I wonder who wrote it for him.
1: Jesus.
0: Well, I mean, it could be. It should be considered.
3: Yeah, I mean,
0: that might have happened.
1: I've got a song I want to play. I'm going to allow you to go to play it for yourself, and I want you to come back. Give me
3: an Eric Church song.
1: No, a Morgan Wallen song.
3: They're the same person.
1: Okay,
2: the same person.
1: Okay, that's fine. I'm sorry.
2: A new YouGov survey out there.
1: Closed mind. And if anybody can recognize a closed mind, it's me.
3: No, it's fine. Eric Church and Morgan Wallen. I'm just not a pop fan.
1: Okay.
2: A new YouGov survey of more than 44,000 diners across the country has selected their favorite pizza. And do you know who wins out?
3: I'm going to guess Casey's.
0: I'm going to guess.
1: Is it a well-known national franchise?
2: It is a well-known national franchise. The survey.
4: I have two. Jets or Marco's?
2: Go ahead. Keep guessing.
0: The Hut? How about obvious? No?
2: Pizza Hut, number one. Thank you, Chick.
3: No kidding.
2: Yeah. Pizza Hut earned 19.1% of the votes, compared with Domino's at 17%. Coming third, Papa John's, Little Caesars 4%, and Marco's Pizza.
1: Okay, so these are all the big guys.
3: Is this

0: Preference or sales?
1: Oh,
2: although if you have a Jets pizza in your neighbor, though, Jets
3: pizza
2: is
3: very good. Very good.
2: The four corner, the eight corner, yeah. They're pretty badass.
4: I haven't had a Jets pizza in a long time.
0: I want to say they're fairly regional too.
2: Yeah, that's what I thought.
5: It's too much for you, Christy.
4: Is it? Oh, too much pizza?
3: It's a lot of pizza.
4: Oh,
1: now for the home microwavable pizza.
4: Do you microwave your pizza?
0: He means oven.
5: He had a Red Baron's once
1: Baron. That's a good pizza. Oh. The little one. Those little.
4: Yeah, personal pizzas.
2: Do you wear your silk scarf when you make the Red Baron pizza?
0: You must.
1: And I sing the song about Snoopy.
4: Aww.
2: Oh, the Snoopy versus the Red Baron.
1: Yeah, but
2: I loved that song when I was a kid.
1: Yeah, me too.
2: And they made
0: Why wouldn't you?
2: They made a Christmas version. I lost my mind.
1: Now, so Pat, great. At one point we put Ace on the all pizza diet,
3: yeah.
1: Which
3: right.
1: nearly took him out. I apologize. but you wrote a pizza song every day
3: for a whole month. So there's 30 songs. Pick a number. Let's sing.
4: All right.
1: Can I ask you to play my favorite?
3: It's sure.
1: It's another Billy Joel tribute.
3: I know what you want.
2: I knew he was going to say.
1: I love

0: crust.
1: They're hard to end sometimes.
2: Really brought it home.
3: I love that intro in the real Billy Joel song. 1, 2, that's so cool.
4: I don't think I've eaten a pizza out in a restaurant in forever.
2: Huh.
4: I mean, like,
3: there's so many really good ones, and every city's got a local place.
4: Sure.
3: Or 10 that make their own.
4: It's just something you always either carry out or have delivered, I guess. I don't know.
3: There's something about eating it at a pizza place where it's right fresh. It's so much better, I think.
4: Okay, fair enough.
3: Yeah. Same thing with sushi.
4: I
3: hate to go sushi, but I'm off sushi anyway.
4: Yeah, you don't eat sushi.
2: But
4: anymore.
2: Isn't the funnest, most fun that you do, make pizzas at home with your kids, right?
3: Constantly.
2: Yeah.
3: It's now become a thing. I mean, it's every... if you've never done this, ladies and gentlemen, it's real simple. You go, you can even make the pizza dough yourself if you have an afternoon to kill. Huh. But you buy the sauce, you buy the dough, you spread it out, and you can... You can make a nice $10 pizza for $40.
4: What do the kids put on their
1: pizza? Yeah, you fight about the toppings.
4: So. Yeah, what do they like?
2: Like gummy bears or
3: they
2: something?
3: They don't like the stuff I like.
1: Yeah, I know. Kids don't.
2: How do you like your pizza?
3: Mushroom, sausage, cheese, that's it.
2: No kidding. No pepperoni.
3: No, don't know.
4: What do the girls like?
3: Pepperoni.
4: See, I don't like pepperoni either. I'm with you.
1: I don't either.
4: I'm a big sausage. I like sausage.
1: I do. Yeah. Oh, yeah.
3: Like the big.
4: Or grilled chicken.
3: Yeah. That was an interesting survey. Thank you very much. And a great song, Pat Godwin.
4: A 30-year-old visitor from New Zealand was filmed jumping into the historic Trevi Fountain fully clothed as crowds nearby watched.
2: Where is this Trevi Fountain?
4: It's in Rome.
2: Three coins in a fountain.
5: Sometimes I play the role of the average listener.
3: You're saying the average listener is so stupid they don't know where that is?
5: I'm saying 50% of people don't know the Trevi Fountain.
2: I think it's higher. Yeah.
1: Well, it's got to be higher.
4: A TikTok video of the incident showed the
2: tourist... Not everyone went to Paris to pick up his sister's cats.
4: Walking backward before...
3: It was Milan, Italy, you loser.
2: Whatever.
5: Of all the things you over-explained, the Trevi Fountain is a given?
2: Yes.
5: God.
4: He runs and dives into the water.
5: You know what he taught us yesterday?
2: I can't imagine.
5: He told us what a party was. And everyone who's here will attest to that.
4: Yeah.
5: We were at a party. You see what that is.
1: There was a party.
5: Many people, some talking in groups, others standing with
1: sometimes liquor.
2: No way.
4: Oh, yes, he did.
2: What's wrong with you?
1: Various hors d'oeuvres will be laid out.
2: No, seriously.
5: But everyone's born knowing the Trevi.
4: It was fine. $580.
2: 0 to 10, 10 being absolutely you just sit and moan and drool. How stupid do you think we are? 0 to 10. I want to know. 10 being the most stupid. What, are we like a 5 to you? Maybe a 3?
5: Even Oskay, who will get fired up, was so resigned to him defining a party for us. This I'm going to quote Jeff Oskay here, and this is how he said it. Yes, Tom, we know what a party is.
3: Contextually, I was entirely valid in my approach.
2: I'm going to contextualize you.
3: If you're going to Italy, Venice and Rome last on your list.
2: The Trevi Fountain, number one, huh?
3: No. Much
5: last on your list. If you go to Italy, Rome should be...
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2: Hello, Tom. Have you noticed Pat Godwin's shirt today?
3: Love it.
2: Love it. You used to wear stuff like this, though. I don't know what happened.
3: Yeah, I've got a couple like that. That's nice.
5: You had a fun one.
2: You had the salmon fit, that fish shirt forever? You wore
4: oh,
2: that?
4: Oh, yeah.
3: Yeah, I don't know where that is. I love that shirt.
2: I love that.
4: That is a vacation shirt.
3: Describe that, Christy. Kind of a Hawaiian feel, but more of a print.
4: It's printed with cocktails on it.
2: Cocktails.
1: Nostalgia. I lost my job, my wife, my kids. I'm giving you one more chance, cocktails.
4: That screams party, buddy.
0: It's cool, isn't it?
5: It is cool.
4: It's got a little party umbrellas, you know, the little umbrellas you put in your drink.
3: You're going to be the guy on the ship playing a little bit of piano.
0: Oh, I wore this on the ship.
5: That's a great ship. Oh, yeah. Shirt.
3: Now, did you ever get lucky on the ships? Did you ever?
2: I was just going to say, had rule about fraternization.
0: Yeah, on Carnival, you can't fraternize because you're in the crew area. But on Royal Caribbean, you're a guest. You can do whatever you want.
3: I have a question.
0: You saw how I got away from that.
4: Yeah, question. I saw how you got away
3: from
4: that.
3: Does the word fraternize?
0: Yeah, it's got the F. Yeah. F
2: fraternize.
3: Wouldn't that mean only with other men?
2: Oh, because frat's in it. I don't think so. I don't think that's a gender in that case.
3: Okay, just curious.
4: I guess womanize.
0: That's the term they used, actually. In other words, don't talk to any...
2: So, sororitization, is that what you want?
3: Uh-huh. Penetration is what I want. Any penetration on board the...
2: I don't think he's a gentleman.
3: Okay,
2: as you would say, he's not going to share.
3: I have been actually deleting the word penetration from several stories this morning.
5: Really?
3: Yeah, we have...
2: Why would you do that?
3: Contextually, it was inappropriate. We have a story. Huh? We have a story about intimate relations in automobiles.
2: That's where Pat likes it, you know.
3: A survey and B, a guide from Men's Health magazine about the best ways to have.
2: What was that? Fodor's guide for
3: Fodor's guide for Europe. That thing.
2: Yeah,
3: there was Fielding's guide to Europe, and then I think Fodor's did guides for the whole world.
2: Yeah,
4: yeah.
3: But no, this is a how to. It's unintentionally hilarious. A guide to how to have a little canoodling in an automobile.
5: Oh!
3: But I want to get back to the ship thing, Pat. You spent many years on the ships entertaining, mm-hmm. and I know you play the big rooms. You're one of the big draws.
0: Oh yeah, it was fun.
3: And did you ever, meet and do a little more than a meet and greet?
0: To be honest with you, I was pretty miserable at the time because I was going through a divorce, so I wasn't real into hanging out afterwards. I hang out? Yeah, I may have. Did I date? Perhaps.
4: date on a ship? That's
2: give
4: a great
2: him the
4: word.
2: Give him the what is. What is. Tell him that.
0: Yeah, I mean, it's a nonstop party. These people are in the mood for anything after a while. They see a good show, they hang out. It's nonstop partying.
3: Mm. I see.
0: Crazy. Lots of food, lots of sex.
3: Oh, that's where we were going. Okay, well, we'll certainly move on from there. And actually, I have a question, a letter here. Asking a question directed to Mr. Ivy, since he's not here, maybe we can answer this. And I don't get it. This comes to us from South Carolina. Chad writes, settle a long-running feud at my house. You're putting clean pillowcases on. Does the tag on the end of the pillow go inside where you can't see it?
4: Yeah.
5: Yes, absolutely. It goes in the closed end of the pillowcase.
4: Yes.
0: Right. Exactly.
2: A standard procedure. And don't tear it off because the police can't come and take you to jail.
3: I mean, isn't that obvious?
0: Yeah.
3: Right.
5: In this case, the other person thinks the tag should be on the open side of the pillowcase.
3: Why?
5: I don't know. It's their feud.
2: Why that would be even a consideration to leave it hanging out.
5: Same.
4: And when you put the pillow on the bed, do you put the open end toward the end of the mattress, or do you put both ends in?
2: Well, here's the thing. There's
4: you know
2: thing.
4: What I mean?
2: There's like a Swedish thing, I think, about that.
4: Yeah.
2: Or a superstition. You keep the closed end of all your pillows and the... your towels away from the door so evil spirits can't get in.
4: Really?
3: I didn't need to start thinking about that.
4: Me either, because I've always done it the opposite. Like the open end would be on the outside.
2: That explains all your troubles.
4: That does. I will change that up immediately. Yeah, thank you, sir.
2: You'll pick right up.
5: There are some people who can fold a pillowcase when it's on the pillow in a way where it's almost like both have closed ends.
4: Yeah,
5: I've done it a couple times like on accident. I can't totally figure it out.
3: That person probably fairly uptight, I'm guessing.
5: It's nice. It's nice.
4: It is nice. Well, no, the lady that cleans my home, that sounds horrible, but she used to work in the hotel industry, and I guess that was a standard procedure for them.
5: Doesn't sound horrible. You deserve nice things.
2: A cleaning lady?
3: How about this?
2: Cleaning? Is she stealing yet?
4: No, God, okay, I love her. Good. She's
3: like
4: family.
3: They all do, right? Is that what you're saying?
2: Oh, eventually, yeah.
4: No, they don't.
3: That's from a Woody Allen movie. Do you... do you take the ends of the toilet paper and make it into a nice triangle?
2: Oh
5: no, but that's always a nice touch too. Yeah.
4: You know what she does at our house? She makes little roses at the end.
5: Huh? What?
4: Yes.
3: Wow,
5: that seems like too much.
4: She makes a flower.
2: That seems
4: of some
2: like a
4: sort.
2: Cry for help.
0: It's overkill,
3: doesn't it? Does it make you feel guilty? You're cramming it into a wad and shoving it in your
2: ass. I see
3: ass
2: this woman has no existence for being alive other than the people she's cleaning
4: she
2: for. She has no family.
4: Woman.
2: No.
4: Okay. Married children, put them through college. She's a great gal. Well,
5: excellent.
4: Yeah.
2: Sounds lost and alone.
0: Her own home's a mess. Isn't that ironic?
4: No.
2: That's what I heard.
5: Being a housekeeper, that kind of sounds, I mean, you can kind of choose your own hours in a way.
4: Yeah. Yeah. Your families you want to work for.
5: Yeah, you can listen to music.
2: I bet you there are more people who clean houses with filthy homes than not. I can't imagine going home and
4: wanting to clean your own house.
2: Yeah, clean the house. Well, it's all damn day.
3: You know, the painter's house always needs painting and the
2: doctor's kids are always sick. Oh, yeah.
4: I went to this lady's daughter's wedding. I mean, she's family to me.
5: Great.
4: I love her.
5: Yeah.
4: I've known her forever.
2: Huh? I wonder what the cleaning
3: in the
2: lady,
3: will.
2: I wonder what cleaning lady just says
4: know
2: about Christy. She's a horrible woman. She yelled at me. She beat me.
5: Her hit me when me.
4: What is wrong with
0: everywhere
4: people?
3: I don't know. Her underwear makes me sick.
2: I'm constantly flinchy.
3: Looks like
2: I hate her. I hate that woman.
3: Looks like Jackson Pollock putting too much cocoa.
0: She's that woman is from nut sweats.
2: So perhaps we got a little character.
5: Diablo Blanco.
4: Now you're a little closer.
3: Diablo Blanco. Okay, I think we've established. Okay, it's going to be a good show.
2: What is Spanish for white death?
3: I think that's pretty much it.
2: Blanco. Blanco Muerte. Blanco Muerte. I think I'm close.
4: Oh, boy.
2: Christy is white death.
3: Let's see where this all started with a question.
4: Well, when I see her tomorrow, it'll be awkward.
3: So the answer, Chad, in South Carolina is yes, the tag in the pillow goes in first.
4: You cut the tag off.
3: Chick told you it's felony.
4: I don't care.
2: It says it right on the tag.
4: Take me to jail.
5: The fine print actually says if you own it, you can tear it off.
4: Yes.
0: Really?
2: Son of a bitch. I didn't think you read that far.
3: You've read the whole thing, and yet you've never gotten to the end of a porno. It's amazing. Well.
2: Always the dig. Oh, we had a nice little time going there.
5: Not a fun hang.
2: No. Just crash right into the wall at the end.
3: You know, I know Christy's gal, because I lead the meetings of White Diablo. Blanco Diablo.
2: Have you ever had relations in an automobile or a pickup truck, any time of a motor vehicle?
3: It's funny because I was thinking.
2: I know you did something on the hood of one in a garage.
4: Yeah, I do too.
2: That's a famous story.
3: But no, I was trying to think because we had a huge argument the other day about my new favorite song called 20 Cigarettes by Morgan Wallen.
2: I'm sure he's fine. I don't care for that song. And I've tried to like him. I really have.
3: I love that song. And it does involve intimate activity in the back of a pickup truck.
4: Do you love that song because she loves that song? Be honest.
5: Which is a totally acceptable thing.
4: That is acceptable.
2: Absolutely.
3: That isn't even one she likes.
4: Okay.
3: I was taken to that Morgan Wallen concert knowing nothing about him, and then I spent the next 2 days listening to his music. And that's my favorite song. But
2: I told a girl one time that I was a Cowboy fan.
5: No.
4: No way. Yeah. You really wanted that, man.
2: Yeah. Oh, yeah. I knew enough about him so I could lie about it.
3: You better go to a meeting with Pat.
2: Oh, yeah.
5: Wasn't Sofia Vergara? Who?
2: It was a little bit of okay.
5: Right.
2: I'll tell you that. Yeah.
4: So she was worth it.
2: She was worth it.
3: But that's a whole new topic.
2: Yeah, right.
4: What you've done?
2: Lying to women. Yes.
3: No.
2: At last, we're here.
3: Going to things. I once...
4: doing things you don't want to do just to get laid?
3: I once went to see the Lippa's Honor Stallions.
4: Oh, I've heard that's really cool.
3: Well, it was kind of interesting.
2: Of course you're a woman. Yeah, yeah. You would say that.
3: But I believe, I think it was the choice of going to see the Rolling Stones that night or the Lippa's Honor Stallions at Madison Square Garden. I'm not sure which one I chose.
2: Don't you think Troy Aikman's the best quarterback? You're damn right I do.
3: All right, I got a
2: true guy.
3: This is a real quick true story. I'll tell you the short version.
2: Uh-huh.
3: We're driving. This is in Los Angeles. We're driving her mother's beautiful Cadillac convertible. We've just left a Grateful Dead concert.
4: Mm-hmm.
3: We're driving back, and she says to me, "Well, I'm really glad we went to this instead of accepting that invitation to go to Hugh Hefner's house." I went, "What?"
2: Oh my goodness, really?
3: Her mother was incredibly well connected and we had been invited to the Playboy Mansion.
2: I don't think we could be around you if you had actually visited the mansion.
3: I don't think I would have left.
2: Yeah, yeah.
3: Hanging out with Jimmy Conn.
2: Jimmy Conn's in the grotto.
3: He is. Are you kidding?
2: Absolutely.
3: Every word of that is true.
2: I understand the grotto was filthy, though. That pool, that's.
3: I've heard that. I had heard that. Yeah.
5: Well, you don't even slow down to kick her out of the car, do you? After she says that.
2: I'm sorry. Did you see a dog on the side of the road? No, lean out farther.
5: Yeah.
3: I'm like leaving the Universal Amphitheater in Los Angeles in a Cadillac convertible after seeing the Grateful Dead. Wow, those were the days, huh?
4: Yeah.
3: That's a whole new topic. Things you've done. When you said you were a Cowboy fan, that
4: was shocking.
3: The little guy on your shoulder go,
2: "Don't do it, Chip." No, he wasn't on my shoulder.
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7: Cloudy skies expected today with a slight chance of thunderstorms. Daytime highs approaching 82. West winds 8 to 15 miles an hour. Partly cloudy tonight, 61. I'm Staff Meteorologist Derek Height.
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15: WIRX weather.
16: Cloudy skies expected today with a slight chance of thunderstorms. Daytime highs approaching 82. West winds 8 to 15 miles an hour. Partly cloudy tonight, 61. I'm staff meteorologist Derek Height.
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10: Daytime highs approaching 82 this afternoon under cloudy skies with a slight chance for storms. Winds out of the west, 8 to 15 miles an hour. Partly cloudy tonight, 61. I'm Staff Meteorologist Derek Height.
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7: Daytime highs approaching 82 this afternoon under cloudy skies with a slight chance for storms. Winds out of the west, 8 to 15 miles an hour. Partly cloudy tonight, 61. I'm staff meteorologist Derek Height.
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0: tonight on Cruise Control. We're WIRX and we're more like a race car with no brakes. Bob and Tom, they're the engine. Brock and Kiki, pure high-octane combustible fuel. John Cruise, the driver keeping us barely on the road. And Greg Beharrell, well, he's the rando guy hanging out at the window waving at strangers.
1: Let's go!
0: Everything that rocks, especially the people. And I think we should put Brock in the trunk. This is WIRX.
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10: Daytime highs approaching 82 this afternoon under cloudy skies with a slight chance for storms. Winds out of the west, 8 to 15 miles an hour. Partly cloudy tonight, 61. I'm staff meteorologist Derek Height.
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9: Daytime highs approaching 82 this afternoon under cloudy skies with a slight chance for storms. Winds out of the west, 8 to 15 miles an hour. Partly cloudy tonight, 61. I'm staff meteorologist Derek Height.
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14: Daytime highs approaching 82 this afternoon under cloudy skies with a slight chance for storms. Winds out of the west, 8 to 15 miles an hour. Partly cloudy tonight, 61. I'm staff meteorologist Derek Height.
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16: Slight chance of thunderstorms this afternoon. Otherwise, mainly sunny skies. Daytime highs approaching 82. Westerly winds 8 to 15 miles an hour. Mainly clear tonight, 61. I'm Staff Meteorologist Derek Height.
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0: Rock is next on Everything That Rocks. WIRX. Everything That Rocks. Bob and Tom in the morning, John Cruise during the day, Rock and Kiki in the afternoon, and Greg Beharrell at night. 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
8: Slight chance of thunderstorms this afternoon. Otherwise, mainly sunny skies. Daytime highs approaching 82. Westerly winds 8 to 15 miles an hour. Mainly clear tonight, 61. I'm Staff Meteorologist Derek Hite.
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I said, are you gonna be my girl? It's one, two, three, take my hand and come with me, because you look so fine that I really wanna make you mine. I said, you look so fine that I really wanna make you mine. 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Now you don't need

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9: Slight chance of thunderstorms this afternoon. Otherwise, mainly sunny skies. Daytime highs approaching 82. Westerly winds 8 to 15 miles an hour. Mainly clear tonight, 61. I'm Staff Meteorologist Derek Height.
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11: Slight chance of thunderstorms this afternoon. Otherwise, mainly sunny skies. Daytime highs approaching 82. Westerly winds 8 to 15 miles an hour. Mainly clear tonight, 61. I'm Staff Meteorologist Derek Height.
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4: Slight chance of thunderstorms this afternoon. Otherwise, mainly sunny skies. Daytime highs approaching 82. Westerly winds 8 to 15 miles an hour. Mainly clear tonight, 61. I'm Staff Meteorologist Derek Height.
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0: cruise control. We're WIRX, and we're more like a race car with no brakes. Bob and Tom, they're the engine. Brock and Kiki, pure high-octane combustible fuel. John Cruise, the driver keeping us barely on the road. And Greg Beharrell, well, he's the rando guy hanging out at the window, waving at strangers.
1: Let's go!
0: Everything that rocks, especially the people. And I think we should put Brock in the trunk. This is WIRX.
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9: Slight chance of thunderstorms this afternoon. Otherwise, mainly sunny skies. Daytime highs approaching 82. Westerly winds 8 to 15 miles an hour. Mainly clear tonight, 61. I'm Staff Meteorologist Derek Hite.

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17: Lows dip down to about 61
18: tonight
17: under mainly clear skies. North winds around 5 miles an hour. Sunshine mixed with clouds at times tomorrow. High temperatures reach up to 85. I'm staff meteorologist Derek Height.
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11: Lows dip down to about 61 tonight under mainly clear skies. North winds around 5 miles an hour. Sunshine mixed with clouds at times tomorrow. High temperatures reach up to 85. I'm Staff Meteorologist Derek Height.
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7: Lows dip down to about 61
8: tonight
7: under mainly clear skies. North winds around 5 miles an hour. Sunshine mixed with clouds at times tomorrow. High temperatures reach up to 85. I'm staff meteorologist Derek Heights.
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0: Most rock stations are boring. That was, this is, blah, blah, blah, blah, blah. Not here. No, this group of misfits are anything but boring. They say, want, and play what they want. Bob and Tom, John Cruise, Rock and Kiki, and Greg Bahero. You may not like them, but we guarantee two things. You won't be bored, and your IQ may not increase. Everything that rocks, including people. This is WIRX.
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9: Lows level off around 61
10: tonight under partly cloudy skies. Winds out of the north around 5 miles an hour. Sunshine mixed with clouds at times again tomorrow. High temperatures reach up to 85. I'm Staff Meteorologist Derek Height.
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9: Lows level off around 61
10: tonight under partly cloudy skies. Winds out of the north around 5 miles an hour. Sunshine mixed with clouds at times again tomorrow. High temperatures reach up to 85. I'm staff meteorologist Derek Height.
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7: Lows level off around 61
8: tonight under partly cloudy skies. Winds out of the north around 5 miles an hour. Sunshine mixed with clouds at times again tomorrow. High temperatures reach up to 85. I'm staff meteorologist Derek Height.
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4: 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I'm your host, the Professor of Rock, and we're going to start class today with our first segment, Anthemic. We're going to begin with a question. What is a rock and roll anthem? Now, my definition is expansive. A rock and roll anthem, to me, is a high-energy, arena-ready track built on crushing guitar riffs, a driving backbeat, and a simple, explosive sing-along chorus that invites mass crowd participation. Timeless, as well as rebellious, these songs celebrate camaraderie, rock music itself, and often a spirit of defiance, blending catchy melodic hooks with powerful wall of sound production. Rather than talk about the anthems, let's play some, starting with one of the best ever. Won't Get Fooled Again by The Who on Classic Rock U.